0: That was Flower Memory by Space Moth on the album Inward Eye. Before that, you heard Lone Star by Cactus Lee on Lee's Dream. And that sequence began with the title track from the EP Froggy by Sam Amidon and Sam Wilkes.
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That was 99 Dimensional by Marcy on Mask Lady and Late Night Girl. Before that, you heard El Narcisistico by Artbreakers, singing in the West Flemish dialect. That's on the album Cocoon. And that sequence began with, no, that was it. Right? I think that's correct. By the way, here's something that you could do. Join KBDZ and the Quilcian Lantern September 12th for an exciting evening of alternative indie rock, featuring local bands Cold Comfort, Small Paul, and Nyby. Doors open at 6 p.m., music from 7 p.m. to 9:30 p.m. These bands have similar origin stories, talented friends and family who discovered a mutual love of performing, coming together to share an eclectic variety of music. This is a great opportunity to see them all in one venue. Oh, nope, there was an extra track. At the beginning of that sequence, it was Mascara by Saint Levant from the new album, Afandi.

That was Mouth Man by This Is Lorelei. That's on the album Falls Like Waterfalls. Prior to that, you heard Lights Out by Pearl and the Oysters on the new album Monkey Mind. And that sequence began with Ricochet by Alex Cameron on Late to Set. This is still KPDZ 91.9 FM, Port Townsend.

0: plain. Economic rain. From my economic brain. Economic train. Economic plane. Economic rain. 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
1: That was Economic Train from Lee Scratch Perry's posthumous release with Mouse on Mars, Spatial, No Problem. 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And that sequence began with Era by GB on Herzsprung. 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I'll leave things off now with The List is Millions Long by M. Gedace Gengras from Guest List.

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And it is 6 p.m. This is Mark sitting in for Liz tonight. She had some things to take care of, so I'm the lucky guy. I get to be here on musical chairs. Floating chairs, musical bridges, whatever you want to call it. And so stay tuned. We've got lots of great stuff to get here tonight, this evening. Beautiful sun just streaming in here. It's really nice. And I don't know what else. We don't have anything special to do except play music, and we got lots of that. So keep it glued, and I'll be back in a little while. Okay, here we go.

Okay, that is Angine de Pointrine, I'm going to call it, with Sherpa from Volume 1. The album came out 2024. Got to see them live at the KXP Barbecue a couple of weeks ago, and they are all over the place. I think they've eclipsed Jimothy the raccoon in cult status now. And so I got their album, one of them, and they're a band out of Quebec, French-Canadian, and if you haven't seen their outfit, look them up. You can go to real-time playlist and get the proper enunciation and spelling and all that time here at kptz.org. And prior to that, the Odyssey Cult with Leviathan from Volume 3 of their album. That's a brand new one, 2026. Liz Phair going back to 1998 with Ride from White Chocolate Space Egg. And we start off Patti Smith, Everybody Wants to Rule the World, of course, with from 12 album covers of hers. Whew, and that takes care of that here on Musical Chairs with me, Mark, sitting in for Liz this evening. And all right, I hope you're all grooving on that. You can drop me a note at dj@kptz.org. Or we have the new text number. You can look that up at the website under Contact Us, and it'll be there. And, yeah, there we go. It takes care of all that stuff. Ooh. Okay, well, tonight is the first night of Bumbershoot in Seattle at Seattle Center, going on all weekend. And right now, on the mural stage, Bikini Kill is playing live right now. So they say, that's the schedule. So, yes, of course, we're going to get into Bikini Kill and some more, so stay tuned.

0: Yeah, okay, of course. Television with See No Evil from Marquee Moon came out way back in 1977. Yeah, well, the Linda Lindas from their new single, Burning Out, single just came out, and assume an album to come soon, we'll see. And then a couple from Bikini Kill, they are supposedly playing live right now in Seattle. We did Demi Rep from the singles, and Rebel Girl, of course, from Pussy Whip, came out in 1993. Ooh, and takes care of that set here on Floating Chairs, Musical Bridges, something like that, anyway. We got a little thing here. We'll be right back. Maybe. We'll try this.
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0: Okay, we're back. It's about 6:35. We got lots more to get to here. Whoops, don't push that button. We got lots more to get to, so stay tuned. Keep it glued right here at KPTZ. And like I say, you can drop a note at DJ at KPTZ. Oh, somebody did. I hope it's a good one. Oh, thank you. All right. Good on you. Oh, Sienna. All right. Okay, let's put that back. Okay, where are we going? We're going over to CT. Oops, we loaded. Let's do it. And this is De La Soul.

0: don't look for my love, baby.
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0: Of course. Sweet Jane, Velvet Underground. The original live, I don't know if it's the original, but it's the live full-length version, the full-length version that they had wanted, but the album record company didn't want. They wanted it shorter. So anyway, that's what they really wanted to play. For Velvet Underground, we had Cheek Face with We Need a Bigger Dumpster from Too Much to Ask. And Alabama Shakes from their latest album, I Must Be Dreaming, doing Tea Time. And it's a really great album. You want to check that out, Alabama Shakes, new one. And speaking of a brand new album, Erykah Badu with The Alchemist doing Crossfade from Before the World Blows. And first album from Erykah in 6, 8, 10 years, something like that. And Diggable Planets doing Dog It from Blowout Comb. And that takes care of that set here on Musical Chairs. And I am not Liz, I am Mark, and we got lots of music to get to. Let's try this one again. It's not going to let me play that. Let's try this one.
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0: Yeah, that's a good one. I've checked that out and on Wednesday nights. So you can go to the website, kptz.org. It's a brand new website. It's all been redone. It's a lot easier to navigate through there and look at the calendar for Wednesday and find that out. Okay, where are we going? On this day, September 5th, 1989, Soundgarden released their second full-length, Louder Than Love. And also yesterday was guitarist Kim Thayil's birthday. He was 66 years old yesterday, born, and hard to believe. But so, of course, we're going to get into Soundgarden, among others. So, and hold on tight, fasten your seatbelt. Here we go. All right, Soundgarden.

And that is Fontaines D.C. doing an amazing cover of Black Boys on Mopeds by Sinead from the Help 2 album, a compilation to help children victims of war. There's at least one other volume that I have. It's really great. And anyway, so check that out. Fontaines D.C. L7 with Off the Wagon from The Beauty Process, 1997, that came out. Pretenders, Up the Neck from Pretenders, their first album. Susie and the Banshees doing Susie Sue, and the Banshees doing Peekaboo. Screaming Trees off of Sweet Oblivion with Shadow of the Sun, and of course Soundgarden started us off with Loud Love from Louder Than Love, 1989. That album released today in 1989. See, that was, this is 26 now, so 26 plus, yeah, it's a long time ago. All right, we got all that taken care of. You're listening to Floating Chairs, Musical Bridges with me, Mark,

0: and stay tuned. We got more to come, but let's see. They want us to do something. Here we go.
1: A KPTZ reminder that working smoke alarms significantly improve the chances of surviving a fire. The National Fire Protection Association finds the likelihood of surviving a home fire doubles in a home with working smoke alarms. According to state laws, landlords are responsible for installing at least one functioning smoke alarm, and tenants are required to maintain and change batteries in the smoke alarm.
0: Okay, there you go. Good advice for what's coming up here in the next couple months, but we don't need to go in that right now. All right, this is Mark once again sitting in, so we have more to go. At 8, it will be dance party in the living room. And I'm assuming, the blue room. Sorry, with C-Dub. And Captain Peacock comes on at 10, so there we go. All right, where are we headed now? We're back over to Turntable Land over here, and we get the right thing here, and this is Fugazi.

Okay, if that's going to get all wonky on us, too bad I have to make a note on the CD. That, of course, is Galaxy 500 with Tugboat. One of Liz's favorite songs. She always plays that. And, yeah, too bad. Oh, well. You can hum it to yourself, I guess, later. For Galaxy 500, we had Wet Leg from Obvious from Help 2. They were on that War Child album also. And again with Angine de Poitrine. I think that's pretty close how you say it. From their Volume 1 album, Sarah Denai, that's how I'm going to pronounce that song. We start off Fugazi, Waiting Room, of course, from 13 songs, which is actually a 12-inch 45, for those of you keeping score, and that takes care of that here. On Musical Chairs with Mark here, we got another little set to take us up to 8, and C-Dub will be in with the Blue Room, so I always look forward to that. And so if I don't say goodnight in a little bit, I'll say it now. And thanks for listening. Thanks for choosing Public Radio. And thanks for choosing KPTZ. And if you're all listening and it's not too late, you can still drop a note at DJ@KPTZ before I go away. So let's get back into it. And I'll probably come back for one last song and to announce. But anyway, I want to hear some more Soundgarden, so we're going to do that right now. This is Outshine. We'll be back.

Ooh. Common Market, live, of course, at KAXP with Connect Four. A really great song. They have it's on their Common Market album also. And, wow, yeah. Sleater-Kinney, had to get them in this evening with Memorize Your Lines from the Hot Rock. I love the cover of that because they're all getting out of a cab on Broadway in downtown Portland. And I've been there, yeah. And Soundgarden, Outshined, of course, from Bad Mortar Finger. And that takes care of that set. We got one more last song to go. Once again, thanks for tuning in. Thanks for listening. And thanks for writing in, everybody, and checking in. And I'll be in next Friday morning, 7:30. Well, bright early. And I'll have some coffee. You'll be okay. And, of course, that's September 11th. So I'm working on a playlist for that. And it's also the day before, or it's the start of Wooden Boat Festival and other things. So we'll see what happens. But tune in to Floating Bridge next week and keep it glued right here at KPTZ for the rest of the week. All week, every day, all the time. Okay, I'm going to leave you with some more Angene de Poitrine, Just Because I Can. And I got to see him 2 weeks ago. That was such a great show. And the whole thing was really great. All right. Cheers, y'all. And C-Dub, stay tuned for C-Dub. He does a great show. I just love it. And we'll see y'all next time. Bye, y'all.

0: It's 10 p.m. and it's Thursday. 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You think to yourself, I have to work in the morning, I can't listen to this. But you stay awake anyway with me, your host Rachel, because it's Dude Babe Radio Hour and it's awesome. Will you have a radio hangover Friday morning? Yes, but it'll be worth it.
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0: Art of Noise. Moments in Love. That's the 7-inch version, 1983. In the early 80s, Trevor Horn set aside his career as a recording artist, as a member of the Buggles, and for a short time, yes, to focus on producing. Among his early clients was Yes, with a new lineup. Horn owned a Fairlight CMI synthesizer sampler and was in partnership with engineer J.J. Jekselik, one of the rare producers who knew how to harness the vast potential of the extremely expensive new instrument. It was like 1,000 audio rabbit holes in a single box. The sessions with Yes were very stressful, and Horn and Jekselik would blow off steam by experimenting with the Fairlight late at night. Some of those sounds turned up on the new Yes album, 90125. Others soon grew into something else. Initially, this was a faceless, completely electronic quartet, and they called it Art of Noise. Moments in Love was one of their first tracks, built around a simple stock orchestral sample from the Fairlight, with each member adding ideas and tweaks over an extended period of time. The song was very long by pop standards, 10 minutes, but it caused a stir. The Dutch ate it up. It was a top 10 single there. And then in the 90s, it became a chill-out anthem. Then its samples were extensively sampled in hit hip-hop records. And just a couple of years ago, it topped the TikTok charts. Moments in Love, it hit hard and never really ended. Art of Noise. Synth pop nonstop, I'm Patrick. In the queue, some Ultravox, Naked Lunch, shiny new things out of New York and LA. This is The Bridge.
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are missing. I Can Feel Your Solar System, a new single from the New York duo. They have three albums to their credit, which they tend to release song by song over the course of months. Many of them you may have heard on Synthpop Nonstop. I feel like they've only become more accomplished, direct, and polished over time. I Feel Your Solar System has that trademark quick cut to the chorus, leaning heavily into atmospheric turns. Are missing. I Can Feel Your Solar System. Naked Lunch from the legendary Some Bizarre album from 81 that launched the careers of so many synthpop superstars. La Femme. And this is The Bridge. Synthpop Nonstop.

0: Catherine Mohn, No Magic, from her newest CM Ultra. It's the second album from the Los Angeles by way of Philly artist. The Jets, Rocket to You, the short-lived hitmakers from Minneapolis. Somehow they never worked with Prince, but this was 1988 when he was not the ubiquitous presence that he was before Purple Rain. Urban Heat, Have You Ever, and Taxi Girl, Mannequin. Synth pop nonstop. My name's Patrick. Most bands could not function without their lead singer and guitarist, but this one went into a recording studio and created something special. The drummer took the mic, one of the keyboardists picked up a guitar, and this impromptu session resulted in a B-side. The players were rearranged, but it was still raging Ultravox.
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Finny Tribe, I Want More from 87. The Scottish band was formed in 82. They lasted for 16 years, released 5 albums, a whole lot of singles, evolving from guitar-driven post-punk to electronic dance and industrial music. When founding member Chris Connolly split to join Ministry and Revolting Cox in the late 80s, the band soldiered on to work with some of the biggest names in acid house and trance. I Want More is a cover of the 1976 Can song, which was the German group's only UK charting single, and Finny Tribe's first for Chicago's Wax Trax. Finny Tribe, I Want More, 1987. Yaki Majera, Dirtly Dolap, and Ultravox, Paths and Angles, the B-side, To the Voice, 81. Synth pop nonstop.

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1: 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Thanks for tuning in. It's Saturday night, 8 o'clock. Dance Party in Your Living Room is the name of this show. I'm your host, Captain Peacock, and stoked to be here tonight, and stoked that you're here with me. We're going to explore, as usual, the whole gamut of nightclub, festival, rave music, you know, from past, present, and future, right here, you know. I'm particularly fond of house and techno and drum and bass, and I love disco. You know, I actually don't play much like true classic disco on the show, but I have before. I think maybe I go in phases, you know, like sometimes get really back into it or whatever, but I mean, I really love disco. Reggae. I don't really play much reggae on the show, but occasionally, you know, because it is party music. The whole idea of the show is to showcase the amazing range of party music and of, you know, the music that is used for the mystical experience of ecstasy, you know, of release on the dance floor, release together in a communal way, you know, stepping outside of the normal 3D boundaries of day-to-day living, you know, which is very ego-driven and is very often very fear-based and just concerned with, you know, rules of the road and taxes and, you know, all kinds of problems, really. But we have to have this other space, which we can consciously create for magic in our lives, you know, and for a transcendent experience and for a deeper level of togetherness, you know, as community, as a tribe, but also even deeper than that, on a, you know, sort of telepathic, empathic level of shared experience. And that's what I'm very interested in, you know, personally, and as a DJ, as a radio DJ, and as a party DJ, you know, that's like what I'm all about when I'm actually working a dance floor. So anyway, I'm glad you're here tonight. I love you, you know, you're beautiful, you are. You're very, very beautiful. So, thanks for being here. We're going to have a wicked show tonight. I'm going to kick off with a really big tune from 2012, 2011. It was Julio Bashmore, Aw Sev. I think this was Mixmag's track of the year, or it was number 2. Deceptively simple house magic right here. Just, yeah, really, really banging track.

line on that. Like I said, deceptively simple track, you know, but often the best house and techno is very sparse, you know, and at first listen, it's kind of like, what? You know, there's not much going on here. It's pretty boring, but, you know, you got to remember these songs, these tracks, really, you know, they're not really songs. They're meant to be played on big sound systems, and I mean, they'll still sound cool in your car or on a home stereo, but, you know, they're really designed for big, really, like, amazing sound systems. So they're not just loud, it's just the sonic fidelity that is mind-blowing, you know. And then they're designed for a party, right, you know, where people are getting very loose. And like I was talking about earlier, you know, sort of going towards the state of ecstatic release, you know. And communal divine worship, even though, you know, a lot of people aren't really consciously religious about it. It is a pretty religious experience, so. All right, here we got Gecko by Rex the Dog. Cool electro track from him. I love Rex the Dog. Great producer. Anyway, stay tuned for more. It's going to be so good.

0: baby right there. Ninth House with this rolling groovy techno. Shimmer is the name of that track. Love that so much. How's everybody doing? You feeling that, man? That is total groover for sure. Love it.
1: Hi, I'm Christine.
0: Hi.
1: Founder of UNI.com.
0: I'm Christine. Sorry. Ads keep jumping up on the digital stream. Anyway, I was asking, how you doing? How you feeling tonight? Doing good? Yeah. I'm doing good. A lot of killer tracks, man. Really kind of getting back into groovy house music, you know. I've been just sort of off on some real tangents of amazing tunes, you know, but real weird club music and early high tempo stuff. But, you know, just this like sort of simple, groovy, right on the surface level, you know. So good. All right, here we got Archie Hamilton with a track called Compulsion, and it is pretty compulsive, you know. Just want that to roll through my body and roll through the dance floor, through the warehouse. Everybody just like on a big wave together, you know. The rave wave machine. Sometimes you don't have a choice.
2: It's compulsion.
0: It's compulsion. Yeah, that's what I'm talking about. Compulsion deep inside your bones.
2: It changes you.
0: Yes. All right, I'll shut up now.

That's a groovy track right there. Adam 10, one of my favorite producers these days, and Maori on the crazy lyrics. Spring Girl's the name of that track, out on Diplo's Higher Ground label. So cool, man. Another groover, man. Just that, like, rolling, funky bass line and trippy, trippy-ass lyrics. It's so good. Love it, man. Just, like, takes you over the edge, but in such a good way, you know. Real party tunes. All right, now we're going to shift gears into some trippy sacred bass right here. Closey, very highly esteemed French producer. She's a big name. Festival headliner now. She headlined Bass Coast this past summer and all kinds of things. And I've caught her a number of times and always pretty good, man. I love her productions, you know. It's just like really riding the line between being like really beautiful and subtle, but then also just super whomping and also always psychedelic, you know, which is, that's a big part of the equation, you know, for rave festival experience. So gotta be trippy. Anyway, I'm Captain Peacock. This is Dance Party in Your Living Room. Stay tuned for more.

0: Sault, S-A-U-L-T, with the very pretty Wildfires, man. What a nice track. You know, and I like songs like that. You know, still very rhythm heavy and still has a groove, so it's like still party music, but it's like this very emotional, romantic, like interlude, you know, and I think that's really important. I get annoyed at parties when it's just like, bam, bam, bam, you know, I mean, you know, rave music, like, to the uninitiated just sounds like all the same anyway, but even, you know, many years, decades into the game, right, you know, your taste and your ears, they get really, can get really refined, you know, and like, so I need a lot of variety and subtlety, you know, to really stay engaged. Like, you know, there's a zillion bangers out there and you can just play banger after banger and like sounds cool on one level, but on another level it becomes just really boring because it's just the same, you know, you wind people up with the build up, release them with the drop, you know, and then do it all over again and just like boring. Yeah, how many times do I gotta tell you?
1: I can feel it now.
0: Right, here we got Steve Darko and Claude Von Stroke. How many times out on Claude's Dirty Bird Records? Killer track, man. This is like, this to me is what I love about Dirty Bird is when they really drop into the groove, you know, and just like let the song roll.

Oh yeah, baby. Try Making Love. That's Finger Man. Midnight Riot, Volume 7. Midnight Riot is a record label. They specialize in like new disco and disco edits and stuff. And super groovy, man. So that one is sick, as they say, or ill. But, you know, I don't like to use those negative terms that people have for, like, something positive, because you still are saying it's sick, you know. And in the science, the spiritual science of self-talk and all that, you know, and the language that you use, like, it's very important what we say. Very important all the time, you know. You don't want to, like, joke negatively about yourself, because it's not actually a joke, you know. Your subconscious is hearing that and taking it on, like how you speak to yourself and how you think in your mind about yourself. And a lot of this is happening like below the threshold of our consciousness, because, you know, we just grew up in a certain way and we got traumatized and, you know, mildly abused probably in different ways, and, you know, had different experiences with public school and whatnot, and we just took on these different limiting self-beliefs, you know. Everybody, unless you were raised like, you know, but and probably a few people were raised by some very, very like sage, amazing parents, you know, who could just cultivate this real self-awareness and confidence and everything in their child, you know. I've met people like that, but a lot of us grew up with a lot of limiting self-image beliefs, and thus a lot of limiting self-talk, just as our baseline. So until you become conscious of it, you don't even really notice it. You just think, oh, that's just the world, this is just how I am, this is, well, no, you are creating yourself through your subconscious self-image and self-talk. So then you have to consciously transform that, and I'm not going to say it's difficult. It's just a project, right? It's deep. It's really, you know, and it is kind of difficult, because that programming from such a young age is very deep, you know. It's really in there. So anyway, here's to waking up and loving yourself and consciously telling yourself, you know, yeah, man, yeah, woman, yeah, person, I love you, you know. And here's the real kicker. I think I was talking about this last week. It's learning to love all of your foibles, all of your failures, all the things that you normally hate about yourself. You have to turn that around and just love the character that you are, you know, for better or for worse. And that's where you can start to get a foothold, a foundation, some ground beneath you to start really working with, you know, and becoming the person that you want to become. All right, here we got Digital Analog from Carenda Soul. Who is this? Carenda Soul. Yeah. This is like super groovy Afro house, I guess, but I think it was kind of was like Afro techno, you know, just pulsating groove straight out of Africa, man. I'm Captain Peacock, dance party in the living room. I love you.

Yeah, what a tune right there. And one of my favorite tunes from the disco era, Pasture Lape with Nariel Sekele Foya. That's the Escapade edit, which is Ardalan and Walker and Royce. Ardalan and Walker and Royce are all Dirty Bird dudes, but they turned in just such a wicked, wicked remix of that song right there. So good. I heard Ardalan drop that this past summer at Base Coast daytime party, you know, just like so good. So hot. Anyway, it's 9 o'clock. Yeah, how's everybody doing? You feeling okay? You still with me? Come on, it's been good, man. We got another hour to go with lots of funk, lots of stuff, you know. Usually in the second hour I get a little weirder, you know, a little harder with my choices, and tonight probably won't be any different, but you know, it's always an adventure. You don't quite know what you're gonna get, except it's, you know, it's gonna be good, right? You know, that goes without saying. Or maybe you need to say it, I don't know, but I think so. I mean, that's why I'm here playing the music, because I love it, you know, and to me it's good, right? So right there, right off the bat, it's like, it's good for me, highly vetted music, you know. And so if anybody else wants to jump on board and dig it, you know, then it's already going somewhere, you know. And I don't really care if other people don't dig it or don't dig it, right? I know that I do. And that right there, you know, I think is, that's sort of the role of a DJ, of course, is to guide people musically into an experience. You give them what they want to some extent, and you lead them on from there, and then you surprise them, you know, and that's where the magic really happens, I think. Anyway, it's 9 o'clock, you're listening to KPTZ 91.9 FM, Port Townsend, Washington. Authentic, eclectic, community radio. Yeah, baby. So good. Anyway, stick around for the next hour, you know. I love you. You're beautiful. We're going to have a good time, you know. Keeping it real together. Now, we'll go back. Some old weird stuff right here. This is the Pharaohs with Dambala. Still very much party music, though.

cara lá em Bolívia.

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So groovy. Sliding right into Patrick Cowley, if you feel it. Patrick Cowley was a titan of disco era, one of those dudes who just churned out so many seminal tracks, you know. Him, Giorgio Moroder, who else? Gino Socchio. I don't know, but Patrick Cowley was, yeah, big time king of disco. And tracks like this show why. This of course, is late. This is actually really sort of after the disco era. It came out in 1982, I think. 81, yeah. You can tell, you know, it's very synth-heavy, pretty electronic, but still very disco-ish. Right up my alley, for sure, and I imagine right up yours. I mean, how could it not be, you know? Seriously groovy and funny, you know? It's just sort of like old soundtrack music for some sci-fi movie, you know? Sci-fi movie set in, like, 1997 or something, because it was being made in 1980.

That's ANZ. ANZ Unravel in the Designated Zone. Nice wonky tune right there. Love her, man. She's an amazing producer. So good. UK based, of course. Most of that really good bass music comes from the UK. Well, that's not really true, but I mean, so much, you know, the UK is such an epicenter and such a really the heart, I think, of global dance music for some reason is the UK. You know, it's just like so innovative and so densely packed with DJs, DJ culture, nightclubs. You know, it's astounding, really. Right here from the UK, Hessel Audio, amazing label that specializes in very forward-thinking, you know, UK bass music, I guess. You know, they tend to be kind of wonky and weird, but actually very dance floor focused at the same time. You know, it's just not super obvious, you know. Pangea right here, Still Flowing Water, name of the track. I'm Captain Peacock, this is a dance party in the living room. On KPTZ, it's Saturday night, you know, and I hope that you're getting ready to go do something really fun. Of course, something really fun might be going to bed, and that's fine, you know, but I'm glad you're listening to the show, at least getting your party in right now, you know. Even if you're just laying on the floor at home, that's all right. There's a lot of ways to celebrate. In fact, I am increasingly a fan of self-care, you know, and not like just going out just for the sake of what, like, you know, we're always looking for something. If we feel incomplete in ourselves, it's like, we gotta go find something, you know, find a romantic encounter, you know, take some substances, do something to escape our own rattling, you know, haunted mind, right? But just dealing with that, facing it, and learning to love that mind, you know, that's a beautiful thing. And I think that does take, you know, you got to stop looking for distractions, stop seeking out distractions, and start seeking out, you know, the truth in yourself. And that takes some time and space often. What was I reading about? Of course, it's sort of obvious, but the soul, you know, if you want to really get in tune with your soul and hear what your soul is saying, which I think the soul is very closely aligned with the whole, like, your whole subconscious mind, you know, this all vast reality within yourself that normally is not very acknowledged, you know, but is really where the realness of you is centered, you know. So if you want to get in touch with that, you have to be in the quiet, you know. You have to be in situations that allow that still voice to speak and to, like, move through you, you know, oftentimes through art and through, you know, whatever forms of expression. But it doesn't happen in crowds, you know.

Hot Eerie out on Reiner Zonveld's label, Filth on Acid. Yeah, some stonking psytrance techno right there. So good. That Reiner Zonveld and that whole label really specialize in just super hard-hitting, high-tempo acid techno. And it's good stuff, you know. Of course, it takes a certain... takes a certain taste, I guess, but you know, in my mind, like there's a certain kind of raving that is just, it's like at that level, you know, it's just like so hard hitting and crazy, you know. I love it. Anyway, you know, we got to go for what we love in life and just let it, like, happen. Let it flow through us. Seek it out, you know, but also, like, allow it to come to us and everything. It's just, I think it's all about finding the love and the excitement in our life, you know. Because otherwise, what is it, you know? It's just, whoa, an endless grind. All right, here we got Katie B and King of the Rollers with Paradise.

That was Rusko with Rod Aslan on vocals from his 2011 album OMG, Rub-A-Dub Shakedown, name of the track, man. So good. Like jungle sound system vibes with dubstep. Rusko was a real dubstep originator and riding the early wave of that, you know, which dubstep really started out in like 07-ish. Tracks like this actually are kind of descendant of dubstep, you know. I wouldn't call this dubstep. This is more like psychedelic glitch or something. But anyway, this is something with salt.

that epic weird track was Trees Speak Octave Cycle. They're great, man. Super droney and bizarre and, you know, implicitly psychedelic. Anyway, we're running out of time. Nearly done with the show. Thanks for tuning in. I love you. And so much music, of course, that remains unplayed. But that's the beauty of it all, you know. It's endless. And can be endlessly explored, you know. And if we conceive of ourselves as eternal beings, right, and we're reincarnating over and over again, we get to continue the project of this consciousness, you know, resolving our karma and growing and learning and such, then we have lots of time, you know. It's actually endless, eternal time to explore all this music, so we can relax, you know, slow down, chill out, let ourselves really soak it in. Anyway, this is Massive Attack, remixed by the Mad Professor, who was his zany dub producer. He did a lot of work with Lee Perry and stuff, but this is a classic album. He remixed their whole album. What was the name of the album? No Protection, right? So he remixed every track and just turned in these crazy dub extravaganzas. So good. One's called Weather Storm on the original Massive Attack album, and then it's called Cool Monsoon Weather Storm, the dub version. Yeah, baby. Well, thanks for joining me tonight. Love you. Looking forward to next week already, and yeah, keep it real, alright? Remember to love yourself.

Born in Virginia to Nigerian immigrant parents, the stage name Shabuzi came from a high school coach who couldn't pronounce his last name. It is stuck, and he grew up in a world where hip-hop and country was an everyday thing. It's become a core part of his signature sound, and teaming up with the new living legend, soul singer Leon Bridges, that's Burn It Down, from the outlaw Sherry Lee and other Western tales today on the mainstream. I'm Brett Maybe. Njawe skanakagwego, aga jengwa, asadanet gaedo, haitkwa, asadauntios, gi, asadanonda jates, nanganwanisa date. I'm Brett Maybe. I'm thankful you're well. I hope you're here to have fun, give a good ear, or even sing along if you're tuning in for the first time. As always, I'm broadcasting from the beautiful Ohio, the Seneca Nation's Allegheny Territory. And before our time is up, we're going to be enjoying music from Raul Malo, also some air jazz, one from Maria Chiara Aguirre, and I'll be getting two new songs in, one of which is from Cree singer Jared Carrier, and this one from Brooke Combe. Her newest single, Love Was Made of Stone, was released in the beginning of August, and it's a preview of her latest and sophomore full-length release that's been recorded in Liverpool with producer James Skelly of The Coral. It's built on that northern soul sound. So without further ado, for your consideration and approval, enjoy this newest edition and let me know what you think about it. I'll be back with details momentarily today on the mainstream. Oh yeah.

Maria Chiara Aguirre's closer single, bringing that block to an end on the mainstream. A song that sadly doesn't seem to get enough airplay, but I've been having some fun with the playlist lately, so it's great to see some of these more obscure tracks in the rotation come back around. We also heard Maori artist Dela Tamira's Leaning from his Levels EP. And once again, for the first time, it was Brooke Combs' Love Was Made of Stone. So be on the lookout for her sophomore fall 2026 release. If you're just now getting here, as always, you're welcome to stick around for the hour, but as you may just be in and out on your way home from work or on your way to bed, whatever the case may be, you can always get caught back up at mainstreamradio.net. And you're welcome to stay in touch as well for a number of reasons. Sometimes I can help you figure out a song. And it does help if there is something that you heard in the playlist. It does help me to kind of narrow it down a little. So if you do need a song ID, be sure to try and let me know what station you're listening to and how many hours that station does carry at any given time, because again, that'll really help me to narrow things down. And all kinds of anchors help. If there's something else that's familiar in the playlist, well, I might be able to help pinpoint it that way as well. So anyway, stay in touch, check things out at mainstreamradio.net, use the chat feature there, or send me an email, and we'll be talking soon. In the meantime, plenty more great music, and in this block, we'll be hearing from Indigenous MC Air Jazz as we head up to Alaska with a track from the Uncle Tomahawk album. Later on, folk hero Jesse Wells, a new one from Ariana Grande that we recently added to the rotation. And right now, it is Ombongjar's Holy Mountain, known for their incredible improvisational live performances. Ombongjar treats live music as a, quote, living organism that should breathe and evolve in real time. And that just gave me the shivers. I don't know about you. But anyway, enjoy this track from the Paradise Now album. And don't touch that dial. I'll be back with you before you know it today on the mainstream.

0: 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What I mean is, these are things that are owed to you. These are things that are owed to you. There should be open doors for you. And if you ever feel that there are systems against you,
1: go kill me.

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The headline read, 900 dead. Not one name given, though all given names at birth. A question of worth. And I was one of them again. Some lives are meaningless, they said. Not numbered, still dead. To be amongst the counted is to leverage your worth.

right, as we get ready to get back into the tunes, a quick shout out to all of my friends in Northfield, Vermont, dialed in the WNUB Dog River Radio. 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Because again, while I always encourage you to listen on the digital archive or other such digital means, the great thing about your own station's live stream is it's a quick way to stay up to date with all that community news and the personalities you know and love that bring you music 24/7. So again, it's great to have you here. In the remainder of our time is a new one from Cree singer Jer Carrier. We'll also be enjoying the late great Raul Malo's take on a Neil Young classic. I'll join you again after one from Lakota singer Welby June, but right now, it's the man himself, Jesse Wells, who in June put out his sixth studio album, Masks Off. There are 11 tracks, including live staples like Joy Nice, Red, and Domestic Air. And, of course, in true Jesse Wells fashion, it continues the protest folk thread from Under the Power Lines, too. He says this album responds to, quote, hate being out in the open, permissible, and even encouraged. So turn it up and enjoy Won't You Come Out Tonight. And I'll be back with you one last time this summer on the Main Street.

0: Beautiful. 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
2: Oh, now I guess. This is my song Mirror, maybe?

the two of us. And the lights begin to flicker, and the house begins to shake. I look over to you, and you slightly start to sway. Please don't break. Then I wake up, and I look across our hall.

Toby Jones, All the More, single. Today on the mainstream, I do believe, I could be wrong, the first from the son of Scotty Clifford, the famed Lakota singer-songwriter that I got to know a little bit during the Native Guitars Tour Festival, about 5 years ago now. We also heard Anishinaabe singer Xander Music, Raumalo's take on Harvest Moon from the Live in Nashville Bella Ciao release, posthumously, which came out after his sad passing of cancer. And once again, it was Jesse Wells with Won't You Come Out Tonight from his latest album, Masks Off, that got us into the block. I can't wait to do this again. You're always welcome to the listening party. And should you have it carried on your favorite local airways, be sure to check those listings because there's a good chance you'll be tuning in sooner than later. I broadcast 3 hours a day, 7 days a week, so there are plenty of opportunities to join me for some great listening. Trixie Mattel and Ariana Grande before the block is finally through, but right now it's a March 22, 2026 release from Jer Carrier's forthcoming EP. Enjoy Honeybees, which follows in a great string of releases that have done well on the Indigenous Music Countdown and beyond. She's a Cumberland House Cree Nation member, so without further ado, let me know what you think about Honeybees, and be good to yourself and each other. Keep on tuning in to the mainstream.

coming to you from the Allegheny Territory of the Seneca Nation. I'm Justin Woodmansey from the band Elemantra, and you are listening to Native Voice One.

But river could rock, river could roll, river could carry Jack down to the sea. Many long years have come and gone since John F. Kennedy died. I'm not sure but what that man was downright crucified by the same bad guy.

The black raccoon by the light of the moon heard the music playing soft and low. And the songs we sang made the nighttime ring, and the raccoon loved the show.

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2: That's Chuck.
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Seven in the morning, step on the floor, walking through the kitchen and you open the door. Ain't much left.

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2: Are we married to potential?

The mysterious putty waters with Fading You, Don't Let Go, today on the mainstream. Now we're scanning a guego, Brett maybe need gyaso, nonko here in the mainstream studio, gyaon jates, neho ne ohio, gyaso. I'm on the Ohio territory, the Allegheny territory of the Seneca Nation, and it's an honor to be with you on this fine day. As always, you're welcome to stick around for the entire hour of listening, but there are digital ways to take all these great songs with you wherever you go. And I really do consider it a huge honor to be able to introduce great new music to people. And that's why we're going to get two new songs into the rotation, which I typically do at least 2 hours out of every workday. That's right, if you haven't put that together yet, well, there you go. That's part of the secret sauce, I guess, as well. I love getting new tracks for you to enjoy into the rotation, one of which this hour is coming from Cautious Clay, and this one is from Tommy Lafroy. And this track, Thief, has been described as one of the emotional centerpieces of their October 23rd debut album, The Precariat. Turn it up with Thief, let me know what you think about it, and enjoy this set of listening. I'll join you again after Taina Asili on the mainstream.

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Diana Cilley y La Banda Rebel Days Burning from the War Cry album on the mainstream. Before that, we heard one of the standouts of all time from the NPR Tiny Desk series. That's the Philharmonic's What's It All Mean from Chironic that we also heard in that set, sandwiched right between Taina Asili and the newest track from Tommy Lafroy. That was Thief that we got into the rotation, the first of two for this hour's listening. Hey, before getting back into the tunes, a quick and friendly reminder that if you're a professional singer-songwriter, I always have a standing invitation for you to send your tracks in for consideration in the rotation. And it is helpful to keep in mind, as you're probably well aware, there's a wide assortment of songs that can be enjoyed here on the show, and that's an intentional decision to accommodate the many flavors of music being put out by the hardworking and underrepresented indigenous artists of Turtle Island. But those new songs obviously aren't just limited to native musicians. And in fact, you know, one time years ago when I started in radio, I guess some of my non-indigenous friends got a little upset with me and they thought, oh, he just, you know, does the Indian radio thing now or whatever the case is. But really, ultimately, my goal has always been to see an integration of great music from whatever walk of life. And you got to admit that presence has been missing for so long. So again, welcome to the mainstream. Before this hour's up, Jordan Rakai. We'll also hear from Thea May, a new one to get into the rotation from Cautious Clay, and right now it's Addy Oasis, the talented French Caribbean singer, bassist, songwriter, and producer who's now based in Brooklyn. Turn it up with her unique signature soul, funk, and R&B with Multiply

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There's also Our Living Lands, National Native News, Blues After Hours, a show that I had the great fortune of helping to launch over a year ago now, with your host, Bob Brown. I was handling some of the editing duties on that show. So again, there are a lot of really great reasons to go check things out at NV1.org. Before this block is through, Whitney Tye and Thea May. But right now, it's a singer who got her start, or at least broke out, with her acting role as Sadie in the 2007. Is that really that old? The Across the Universe Beatles-ish movie, the Beatles-inspired film, rather. You might remember her as Sadie. Since at least 2022, her most recent project, Borrowed Time, has kind of defined her latest era as she digs into the Southern rock roots and storytelling that is inspired by global events. And right now, without further ado, from that album, It Saved Me, here on your new favorite show. Have some fun and sing along, or just give a good listen at the very least, on The Mainstream.

Whitney Tye from her newest album, American Wasteland. It's Glow here on the Mainstream. We also heard Thea May's Last Life from her newest album, Living With It. And again, helping us to get into that block was musician and actress Dana Fuchs, who you might remember played Sadie in the 2007 blockbuster hit Across the Universe. That was her Save Me from Borrowed Time, getting us into the set in half. Come back sooner than later, will you? And as always, tell your friends and family, I love the way that the word continues to spread, and I love all the new visitors. I adore it when you reach out to me and tell me some of your personal experiences and how the music might have made your day. So, as always, that's one of the beautiful things about music. 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And if you do prefer to send physical media and just want to stay in touch through a letter, we can be pen pals, I suppose. 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Box 252, Salamanca, New York, 14779. The Juju Exchange is coming up before too long. Also one from Devendra Banhart. Right now, it is our second new tune to get into the library, formally speaking. And this one is one from Cassius Clay's The Hours High Noon. It's a July 31st release, courtesy of Fantasy Records, and it's Trail Mix 3 p.m., for your consideration and approval. Be good to yourself and each other, and keep on keeping on with the Mainstream. You feel it?

now, have mercy. It's Mickey Free here, a Native Voice One threat, maybe. If you want to get it done, baby, listen to Native Voice One. I'll see you soon out there on the road. Bye-bye now.

Damian Beck's concertino for piano, drums, and orchestra from their latest release, Who Asked? Domi is a French keyboardist and composer who started playing at the tender age of 3. She was trained at the Conservatoire de Nancy and the Conservatoire de Paris before moving on to Berklee School of Music. She was discovered online by none other than Anderson .Paak and Thundercat, while the other half of the duo, J.D. Beck, started playing piano at 5, drums at 9. They're both considered to be child prodigies, and he even played in Mac DeMarco's touring band back in 2021. They're one of my favorite duos on the scene, and I think there's no better way to get into our hour of incredible music today on the mainstream. That could only mean one thing. I'm your host, Brett Mabee, and right now I'm excited for you to be joining for this hour's listening. And as I look at the playlist ahead, a new track to get in from fingerstyle guitarist Carrie Morin, a personal great friend who I can't wait to get caught up with again soon. We'll also be hearing from family band up in Toronto, Kind of Sea. Of course, that's the project of Anishinaabe singer-songwriter Mark Marilainen and his sons, Fox and Cole. More immediately is Santa Clara Pueblo artist Ilani and this new one for the rotation. It comes to us from the band Venturing. Their Nowhere EP was released July 29th. Turn it up with the opening track of the release. It's Songs About Leaving for your consideration and approval during this groovy set of music today on the mainstream.

Anin, sending you some indigenous music love from the Midwest. 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

Mylani's Heartbroken Bones, It's Don't Want to Be, on the mainstream. We also heard Cautious Clay's Ohio single, and the first song of the set was a new addition for your listening pleasure. Let me know what you think about Venturing's Songs About Leaving, found on their summer 2026 album, Nowhere. If you're just now getting here, as always, get caught back up at mainstreamradio.net. And don't forget, there are a lot of ways to stay in touch and a lot of reasons to keep a correspondence going as well. 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A fun remix of Redbone's classic Come and Get Your Love before this hour is officially through. We'll also hear Blue Moon Marquee and Northern Cree for a great meeting of worlds. And before we go any further, Father John Misty and this one from Tedeschi Trucks Band. Now, it's worth pointing out that they're one of the few modern bands that still tours with a full 12-piece lineup, and it's been pretty stable since their inception as well. They don't have a high turnover rate in their personnel. They had a desire to create a, quote, sustainable music collective rather than a traditional rock band. It's also worth pointing out that singer-songwriter Derek Trucks is the youngest person ever to receive a Grammy Lifetime Achievement Award. He earned it for his 15-year collaboration with the Allman Brothers Band, where he was a member between the years 1999 and 2014. And, of course, you know, the indomitable Susan Tedeschi is one of the most decorated blues rock vocalists of the generation. She has a Grammy win and 7 additional Grammy nominations. Turn it up with their Playing With My Emotions from I Am The Moon. And I'll be back before you know it today on the mainstream.

As we get back into the music, a shout out to friends listening to the mainstream on KWIS 88.3 FM in and around Plummer, Idaho. It's great to have you here, and as always, should you, for whatever reason, have to step away from listening, you're always welcome to get caught back up digitally, and I do keep the archive up to date. All that information and a whole lot more can be found right on the homepage at mainstreamradio.net. And before we do officially go our separate ways, I'll have some details about some of the offerings with my friends and colleagues at Native Voice One. I'll join you again after one from the Moana Voices Across the Ocean, music inspired by new release. And in this set, we'll also hear The World Provider and this one from Alton Gunn, a band who blends Turkish melodies with some fun psychedelic sounds. They're known for their dreamy hypnotic textures. And so without further ado, turn it up with Nereticin Sen. Don't go anywhere. I'll be back with you one last time today on the mainstream.

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That track, Tatau, features a whole lot of great Polynesian talent, including Tiana Nonasina, Lifau, Mevina, Rex, just to name a few. A great track in the rotation and a beautiful way for me to wind down this hour of listening. As I get ready to step out of the studio, don't forget, you're always welcome back. And I love and cherish this time together. I give you the utmost thanks and welcome you back anytime. So check those listings for the next time you can tune in on the AM/FM frequencies. 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Before the hour's up, we're going to end off on somewhat of a bluesy note with the good folks of Blue Moon Marquee and Northern Cree. Right now, it's my good friend Carrie Morin, whose latest song, Live a Little, started as a blues-rooted daydream about a fishing trip in Mexico, but evolved into something more spiritual in nature. And it is a nod to the late, great Jim Pepper's Wichitai Tone. Enjoy this track. Let me know what you think about it. Stay in touch. And as always, keep on keeping on with the mainstream.

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2: 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And I'll be here for the next 2 hours to brighten up your day. Actually, I'm here to play some tunes for you that you may not have heard before, and that will hopefully brighten up your day. Me being here probably isn't going to be that ray of sunshine you're craving. I'm more like a dose of reality. It's Labor Day weekend here in the good old US of A, the time that we try to honor those who do all the heavy lifting for this country, the ones who keep things moving and hold things together. You can imagine that's a tough job at the moment. As we've done for some years now on the show, Labor Day starts with a certain song from a certain band as a tribute to the working man. Ooh, rhymey.

0: Мы рады приветствовать вас. 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Перед вами Циолковская.
1: Welcome to the 680th edition of the Progressive Track Show. Getting somewhere or going nowhere? St. Petersburg's Solkovska are on a roll. Their latest single, Aeonian, was just released in July, and now they've already got a new live-in-studio version soon ready for release on Made in Gollywood, which is chock-full of excellent tunes. I bet we'll get a chance to hear another track later in the show, so stick around. Chile's prog punk rockers Hesse Castle have released their new sophomore album called Morir Saltando. To die while jumping, if I'm translating correctly? We heard No Me Puedo Relajar. I can't relax. Yeah, I know the feeling. Before that, Houston's Arsis Thesis gave us Heretical Violence off their latest named Ustonic. And of course, as it's Labor Day in the U.S., we started off with Working Man off the 1974 self-titled album by Rush.
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2: By the way, that Progzilla chat room thingy, I'm on the air Wednesday evenings and Monday afternoons, Pacific time, where I'm at. The Wednesday show is basically a preview for you early birds. Monday is what I consider the main airing, and that's when I'm in the Progzilla chat room. Come join us. Meet some new people who love this kind of music. I promise we don't bite that hard. On. When you've lived a while, you see that everything in life is cyclical. Things come, things go, and things come back. Sometimes we learn lessons in between, but not always. And there are times you think we're getting somewhere, and times you think we've gotten nowhere at all. Is there progress or not? Depends on what you're talking about. It does seem we're relearning some hard lessons in the world today. Here's hoping we don't have to relearn them all. One lesson that becomes more evident as one gets older is that our musical heroes are indeed mortal. This for Mr. Beard.

A great set to end our first hour together. That was New Mexican Doom Cult with The Church of Starry Wisdom from their new Ziggurat album. They're from Sweden, of course. Before that, Made of Water, which is one of the many projects in which friend of the Progressive Track Show, Matt Stober, is involved, with drummer Greg Bendian. The album's named The Lighthouse Keeper and Other Tales, and we heard The Engine Room. Fine stuff, as always, from Matt. France's Unit Whale, who we heard in a recent show, gave us The Loot, Shareholder's Delight, off their new Petrochemicals Corporation release. Norwegian drummer Andre Droga released a fine album just last year named Wolves, and from that we heard Brain Soup. Before that, a Swiss group named Convulsive, with Surround the Arms of Revolution from their remarkable album named Extinct from 2020. And we started off that set with Enjoy and Get It On, in honor of drummer Frank Beard of ZZ Top, who passed recently at the age of 77. That's off their Tejas album back in 1977. It's truly a shame that the rhythm section, the heart of ZZ Top, is now gone. May both Frank and Dusty, who died back in 2021, rest in peace. 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

0: Progzilla. Just when you think you've had too much prog, he gives you some more.
1: Welcome back for hour number two of the Progressive Track Show number 680. Are we getting somewhere or going nowhere? I think it's the former, and I think you'll agree as we kick off this second hour with a new band from Atlanta called Sight of Thea.

0: our second track from Swiss band Convulsive, but this one's a pre-release single named Monitor and Limit from their upcoming Anatomy of Rage album that will be out in October. Precise. North Carolina's Bruteus, with Rage and Tranquility off their 2025 Echoes of Resistance album. And I discovered Bruteus because they're playing at the Prog Day Festival this year. Actually, this very weekend. The Mommy Heads, who you know from numerous appearances on this show, gave us New Kings of Pop off their album of the same name. And one of those appearances was on Prog Track Show number 415, which I'm assigning to you as your Prog Tracks homework for this week. And if you do it, you'll be glad you checked that show out. And we started the set with Sight of Thea, a new quintet from Atlanta, with The Great Dreamer, which is also the titular track for the album, proving prog keeps on keeping on.
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1: Well, at least I'm not a dinosaur.
2: There's a long set coming up to close out the show, and we're going to preview an album coming out this month from Psychmaster Nick Nicely. Or A Broccoli Afternoon will be his sixth album, and this is Facing Away.

0: God's people for the liars at the death of desires. Anthropologists say
1: just me.

0: Nick Nicely, Twicely. Facing Away started the set, and Death of Desire concluded it. Both are from his upcoming Aura Broccoli Afternoon album of superb psychedelic sounds. The Great Fido Xavier with Legend of Mary Jo, an epic based emotionally on the Mary Jo Buttafuoco shooting, but applied to our future situation. Megante from Mexico's Desert Mantra off their new Sarnoso Sessions release. And another new live-in-studio version of The Now Bomb by Sulkowska off their upcoming Made in Gollywood release. I do hope my labors to bring you a lot of new music again this week have been fruitful, meaning you'll check out the podcast post at progzilla.com on Tuesday and explore the artists further, because they continue to need your support as much as ever these days. My time's up, so for KPTZ 91.9 FM and Progzilla Radio, this is Mike, urging you as always to honor those who actually do the work as you prog on. 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
3: 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Soy su presentador, Alan Bloom, y les doy la bienvenida a esta edición de Tonos Clásicos, su programa de música clásica con una conexión latina. Cada semana, a esta hora, exploramos la cultura musical de España y Latinoamérica. 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
4: Para comenzar el programa, tenemos tres composiciones anónimas de España que solían presentarse en Perú en los siglos XVII y XVIII. 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To start off the program, here are three anonymous compositions from Spain that were commonly performed in Peru in the 17th and 18th centuries. First is a Spanish traditional tune called Rondón II, then a piece called Pasacalles de Primer Tono, Pasacalia of the First Key, and finally another traditional Spanish song called A Su Abredrillo, of his own free will. They are performed by the Colombian early music group Música Ficta.

but not Ferdinand. He liked to sit just quietly and smell the flowers. He had a favorite spot out in the pasture, under a cork tree. And he would sit in its shade all day and smell the flowers.

Sometimes his mother, who was a cow, would worry about him. "Why don't you run and play with the other little bulls and skip and butt your head?" she would say.

But Ferdinand would shake his head. I like it better where I can just sit quietly and smell the flowers. And because his mother was understanding, even though she was a cow, she let him just sit there and be happy. As the years went by, Ferdinand grew and grew until he was very big and strong. All the other bulls who had grown up with him in the same pasture would fight each other all day. They would butt each other and stick each other with their horns. What they wanted most of all was to be picked to fight in the bullfights in Madrid.

But not Ferdinand. He still liked to sit just quietly under the cork tree. And smell the flowers. One day, 5 men came in funny hats to pick the biggest, fastest, roughest bull to fight in the bullfights in Madrid. All the other bulls ran around snorting and butting, leaping and jumping, so the men would think that they were very, very, very strong and fierce and pick them.

0: Ferdinand knew that they wouldn't pick him, and he didn't care. So he went out to his favorite cork tree to sit down. He didn't look where he was sitting. And instead of sitting on the nice cool grass in the shade, he sat on a bumblebee. Well, if you were a bumblebee and a bull sat on you, what would you do?
1: Ay, Dios!
0: Did it hurt? Ferdinand jumped up with a snort. He ran around puffing and snorting and butting and pawing the ground as if he were mad. The five men saw him, and they all shouted with joy.

What a day it was. Flags were flying. 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And all the lovely ladies had flowers in their hair. They had a parade into the bull ring. First came the banderilleros. Next came the picadores.

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And you know who that was, don't you? Ferdinand went to the middle of the bull ring. And everyone thought he was going to fight fiercely and butt and snort and stick his horns around. But not Ferdinand. When he saw the flowers in all the lovely ladies' hair, he just sat down and smelled. He wouldn't fight no matter what they did. He just sat and smelled. And the banderilleros were angry. And the picadores were angrier. And the matador was so angry because he couldn't show off, he cried. So, they had to take Ferdinand home.

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3: You're listening to Sunday Morning Early Music. My name is Don Lanstra, and I'll be bringing to you early music. Music from the Renaissance and Baroque eras in Europe. This music is played on period instruments for the most part. Musicologists today like to call this historically informed performances. Today I'd like to present Johann Sebastian Bach with his Goldberg Variations for harpsichord. First published in 1741, consisting of an opening aria, followed by 30 variations and then a closing aria. They are named after Johann Gottlieb Goldberg, possibly the first performer. Our artist today is Glenn Gould on the piano. I will be playing for you Gould's 1981 recording of the Goldberg Variations. This is not the instrument for which Bach composed these variations, as we know. Here's a word on early music played on non-period instruments. This quote is by Maria Coldwell, former executive director of Early Music America. Historically informed performances represent a choice in this modern world. Listeners can choose to hear the Goldberg Variations on harpsichord or piano or synthesizer. And few will claim that any one of these performances is morally superior to another. We at Early Music America and thousands of performers and millions of listeners believe that early music provides a valuable way to understand history and human culture, and that historically informed performances provide important musical insights and experiences. More on our artist, Glenn Gould. He was born in 1932 in Toronto, Canada, and died in 1982 at the young age of 50. He became one of the best-known and most celebrated classical pianists of the 20th century. He is particularly renowned as an interpreter of the keyboard music of Johann Sebastian Bach. As a young child, Gould was taught piano by his mother. At the age of 10, he began attending the Royal Conservatory of Music in Toronto. "The piano," Gould said, "is not an instrument for which I have any great love as such, but have played all my life, and is the best vehicle I have to express my ideas." In the case of Bach, Gould admitted, quote, "I fix the action in some of the instruments I play on, and the piano I use for all recordings is now so fixed, it is shallower and more responsive action than the standard. It tends to have a mechanism which is rather like an automobile, without power steering. You are in control and not it. It doesn't drive you, you drive it. This is the secret of doing Bach on the piano at all. You must have the immediacy of response, that control over fine definitions of things." So now let's start our Goldberg Variations. I'll break in periodically with more things to say.

Well, here's a good place to break from our Goldberg variations. This is KPTZ, 91.9 FM on your dial. This is our early music show, Don Landstra. We are listening to Glenn Gould today with his Goldberg variations. Gould was widely known for his unusual habits. He usually hummed while he played the piano, and I'm sure if you were listening even not so carefully, you heard his humming. That wasn't me. That was Mr. Gould. And his recording engineers had mixed results in how successfully they could exclude his voice from recordings. Conductors responded diversely on Gould and his playing habits. George Zell, who led Gould in 1957 with the Cleveland Orchestra, remarked to his assistant, "That nut's a genius." And Leonard Bernstein said, "There is nobody quite like him, and I just love playing with him." Gould's first breakthrough success, Bach the Goldberg Variations, was recorded in 1955 at Columbia Records, New York City. Although there was initially some controversy at CBS as to whether this was the most appropriate piece to record, the finished product received phenomenal praise and was among the best-selling classical music albums of its time. Gould became closely associated with this piece. Another version of the Goldberg Variations, recorded in 1981, which we are listening to today, would be among his last recordings, and one of only a few pieces he recorded twice in the studio. The 1955 recording is highly energetic and often frenetic. The 1981 version, slower and more deliberate. In the latter, Gould treats the arias and its 30 variations as one cohesive piece, as I think we've all been able to hear. Gould revered Bach. This is Gould speaking. He was first and last an architect, a constructor of sound, and what makes him so incredibly valuable to us is that he was, beyond a doubt, the greatest architect of sound who ever lived. In creating music, Gould much preferred the control and intimacy provided by the recording studio, and he disliked the concert hall, which he compared to a competitive sporting arena. After his first public performance in 1964, he devoted his career solely to the studio, recording albums and several radio documentaries. Well, let's get back and listen to some more Goldberg, and I'll break in again a bit later.

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This is KPTZ 91.9 FM, Port Townsend, your local station, community radio. Don Lanstra here with Early Music. Here's a 1962 quote often used to summarize Gould's perspective on art. "The justification of art is the internal combustion it ignites in the hearts of men, and not the shallow, externalized public manifestations. The purpose of art is not to release the momentary ejection of adrenaline, but is, rather, the gradual, lifelong construction of a state of wonder and serenity." Let's get back into our Goldberg, and I'll break at the end. 10 minutes or so.

0: Well, there you have the remarkable Glenn Gould playing Johann Sebastian Bach's Goldberg Variations. Just lovely. Well, I hope you've enjoyed today's program as much as I have. If you have any comments or questions about the music or program, please email comments@kptz.org. So until next time, this is Don Leinstra. Adios, and may you walk in beauty.
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I'm Robin Ditzler, your spring and summer host, and over the next 2 hours, I'm going to share some of my favorite classical music right here on KPTZ 91.9 FM, Port Townsend. This first set is a modern interpretation of work from German composer Johann Sebastian Bach. Around the 1730s, Bach wrote three sonatas for harpsichord and an instrument of the day called the viola da gamba. This is a stringed and fretted instrument that has some similarities to a viola or even a guitar, but it's larger and it's played upright, more like a cello. So who better to give us his take on this work but Yo-Yo Ma and a couple of his friends? This is the Sonata for Viola da Gamba No. 3 in G minor, written by Johann Sebastian Bach.

That was Johann Sebastian Bach's Sonata for Viola da Gamba No. 3 in G minor, brought to us by Yo-Yo Ma on cello, Edgar Meyer on bass, and Chris Thiele on the mandolin. That piece is from their Bach Trio CD that came out a while ago, in which they present a whole bunch of Bach, and I recommend you track it down and give it a listen. In addition to being born into a large musical family, Johann Sebastian Bach produced his own brood of composers and musicians. Of the 20 children born to Bach and his two wives, only 10 survived into adulthood. Number 18 was the last son in the lineup, and he was born when Bach was 50 years old. Johann Christian became known as the English or London Bach because he eventually settled in London, where he became the music master for Queen Charlotte. It was also in London where he met an 8-year-old Mozart, who later credited J.C. Bach for inspiring and influencing his musical style. Today, I have J.C. Bach's Trio for Flute, Violin, and Cello, performed here by three greats, Jean-Pierre Rampal, Isaac Stern, and Mieczysław Rostropowicz.

You're listening to Unlaced Strings on KPTZ 91.9 FM in Port Townsend, and that was Trio for Flute, Violin, and Cello, written by Johann Christian Bach. Those three parts were played, respectively, by Jean-Pierre Rampal, Isaac Stern, and Mieczysław Rostropowicz. And now we're going to musically leap from the 18th to the 20th century, and to another very different style of music. American composer David Diamond had a distinguished career during which he taught at Juilliard, advised musicians the likes of Glenn Gould, and produced a large body of work that included concertos, chamber and piano pieces, vocal music, 11 symphonies, and even music for radio and television. During his most successful period, Diamond wrote his Concerto for Small Orchestra, which is actually presented in two movements. It's performed here by Gerard Schwartz and the New York Chamber Symphony.

That was Gerard Schwartz and the New York Chamber Symphony with David Diamond's Concerto for Small Orchestra. Next up, I have music from an early 20th century composer whose unusual life in music I have always found interesting, Charles Ives. Ives was born and raised in Connecticut, and his New England roots, his experience as a young church organist, and the music of Stephen Foster all contributed to his own unique musical style. One of Ives's most acclaimed compositions is his Three Places in New England. The first place is St. Gaudens, the Boston Memorial to the 54th Massachusetts Regiment, the first all-black regiment in the Union Army that was depicted in the Oscar-winning movie Glory. The second is Putnam's Camp, Reading, a Connecticut landmark honoring an American Revolutionary War hero. And the third place is the Housatonic at Stockbridge, about a picturesque setting that Ives visited with his second wife. This is Three Places in New England, Orchestral Suite No. 1, written by Charles Ives and brought to us here by Christoph von Duck-Nagy and the Cleveland Orchestra.

0: Christoph von Dohnányi and the Cleveland Orchestra with Three Places in New England, Orchestral Suite No. 1, written by Charles Ives. I'm Robin Ditzler, your spring and summer host for Unlaced Strings, and I hope you'll join me for our second hour today here on KPTZ 91.9 FM, Port Townsend.
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0: 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I'm Robin Ditzler, your spring and summer host. In 1917, Sergei Prokofiev completed his Symphony No. 1, which he also named the Classical Symphony in D major. Since its premiere in 1918, it has become one of his most popular works. It's been recorded many times by the great orchestras and conductors of the classical universe, and is performed here by Laurent Mazel and the National Orchestra of France.

That was Lauren Mazel and the National Orchestra of France with Sergei Prokofiev's Classical Symphony in D Major. 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I'm Robin Ditzler, your spring and summer host. And next, I have something for you that, big surprise, is a little different. The composer John Adams has had a prolific, successful, and sometimes controversial career. This Grammy and Pulitzer Prize-winning composer has produced multiple operas, film scores, and orchestral, chamber, and vocal works, some of which I played on this program. One of his well-received orchestral pieces is an autobiographical triptych called My Father Knew Charles Ives. It shouldn't surprise anyone who's heard music by John Adams to know that he was deeply influenced by Ives's work, and he saw many similarities in their paths, starting with their shared New England roots. While his father never actually met Charles Ives, they shared many of the same sensibilities as dreamers who were artists as well as businessmen. In our first hour today, I played Ives's Three Places in New England, and here John Adams tells us about another three: Concord, this time in New Hampshire, on a summer morning from his youth; a lake by Mount Washington, New Hampshire, near a spot where his parents met during the summer of 1935; and finally, the mountain, a memory of New Hampshire's Mount Kearsarge that morphs to include the composer's love of the Western Sierras in his adopted California. This is My Father Knew Charles Ives, written and conducted here by John Adams from the BBC Symphony Orchestra.

From the BBC Symphony Orchestra, My Father Knew Charles Ives, written and conducted by John Adams, right here on KPTZ 91.9 FM, Port Townsend. Next, I'm going to play something from my Aaron Copland collection. In 1957, Copland was commissioned by the Louisville Orchestra to transcribe an earlier work that he originally wrote in 1930 as a piano solo. The result was his Orchestral Variations. This is one of Copland's more abstract works, but you'll no doubt recognize him throughout the piece. This recording is from Leonard Slatkin and the St. Louis Symphony Orchestra.

That was Aaron Copland's Orchestral Variations from Leonard Slatkin and the St. Louis Symphony Orchestra. And that brings us to the end of today's program. I'm Robin Ditzler, your spring and summer host for Unlaced Strings. I hope you enjoyed this week's edition of the show and that you'll join me again next time. Until then, take care, have a great week, and thanks for listening to KPTZ 91.9 FM, Port Townsend.

0: It's September in the garden. Diana and Mary Beth talk about cover crops and the K of NPK, that's potassium, how it benefits your plants. Julie and Barbara discuss practices for managing the overall health of our forest landscape. 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
1: G'day, this is Charlie McGee from Formidable Vegetable Sound System, the Australian Permaculture Band, and you're tuned into KPTZ 91.9 FM Port Townsend, WA. 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

Hello and welcome to The Opera Show. I'm Jennifer Miller Hamill. There are so many newer voices in the opera world, and I'm excited to highlight just a few of them for you this week. Also on deck, two listener requests that will take you to a tinkerer's workshop and a memorable night at La Scala. So much to be happy for, especially as we get started with Cecilia Bartoli singing Non più mesta, No Longer Sad, from Rossini's La Cenerentola.

Cecilia Bartoli as Angelina, or Cinderella, as we better know her, singing Non più mesta, no longer sad, from Rossini's La Cenerentola. Ara told me about 15 years ago they were listening to an album of opera. Their young twins were fascinated with this aria, especially when the singer's high-flying vocal lines slow down and the winding sound then comes in as she is being powered back up. A request this week for Ara, this is the Doll Song from Jacques Offenbach's Tales of Hoffman, featuring Olga Perdiaco as Olympia.

Olga Perdiaco singing Olympia's Doll Song from Jacques Offenbach's Tales of Hoffman. That was an opera show request for a listener, Ara. And I'll have one more coming up later on this hour. Last year, American tenor Jonathan Tettelman released his first album, simply called Arias, which collects some of the most famous tenor arias from around the opera world. All your favorites are there, Don José from Carmen, Massenet's Werther, and more. Tettelman is one of today's fastest rising stars, and I am so excited to share his voice with you. This is the opening track, Cielo e Mar, Sky and Sea, Prince Enzo's aria from Ponchielli's La Gioconda.

the glorious voice of American tenor Jonathan Tettelman singing Cielo e Mar, Sky and Sea, from Ponchielli's La Gioconda. More new voices coming up for you, including a rare art song from Dmitri Shostakovich. A pair of arias for you now from Pietro Mascagni's opera Iris, and we'll start with tenor Azerzada, a native of Azerbaijan, who made his solo debut in 2017, quickly gaining the attention of many European opera houses. In 2021, he released his first album. From Iris, this is Osaka's Serenade, Open Your Window.

a pair of arias from Pietro Mascagni's seventh opera, Euryse, the exotic tale of a young woman who is kidnapped by a nobleman and taken away from her home. From Act Two, that was Renee Fleming singing I Was One of the Little Ones. And before that, Azerzada as Osaka with Open Your Window. A gorgeous moment for you now from Massenet's Le Cid. Soprano Marina Rebecca showcases Chimene's dramatic aria in which she must choose between the love she has for her father or for the young man that killed him. This is Cry, Cry My Eyes

Marina Rebecca singing the aria Cry, Cry My Eyes from Jules Massenet's Les Cid. Last year, American baritone Andrew Garland teamed up with Art Song Colorado for a new collection of Spanish-influenced songs called El Rebelde, or The Rebel. The album includes a world premiere song cycle from Gabriela Elena Frank, as well as Shostakovich's Opus 100 called Spanish Songs. From that song cycle, this is Chernukaya, or Dark Eyes.

American baritone Andrew Garland, joined by pianist Jeremy Rager for Dark Eyes from Dmitri Shostakovich's Spanish Songs. One more fantastic, newish recording for you this week, and this one highlights the glorious, powerful voice of American soprano Rachel Willis-Sorensen. And though she's been a mainstay of opera houses around the world for over 10 years, she released her first album just last year.

What a voice. Rachel Willis Sorensen as Desdemona singing the Ave Maria from Giuseppe Verdi's Otello. Roman magistrate Poliuto has turned away from the gods of his people and converted to Christianity. Callisthene, a high priest of Jupiter, is seeking to capture and execute all those who have turned away from the pagan gods. By Act 3, Callisthene has imprisoned Poliuto and several other Christians. He asks his fellow priests to stir up the crowd as they prepare the pyre for the execution. Juan Pons as Callisthene in the dramatic scene, hand over the fuel to the flame from Donizetti's Poliuto.

A classic recording from Juan Pons as Calistene in Donizetti's Poliuto. That was Hand Over the Fuel to the Flame. Wolfram and Tannhäuser are both in love with Elizabeth, but she has chosen the latter. One evening, Wolfram has a vision that Elizabeth will die. In his grief, he looks to the sky and asks for her safe passage into heaven. Bryn Terfel singing, "O You, My Fair Evening Star."

a dramatic moment. I mean, is there really any other in the world of Wagner? From Tannhäuser, "O You, My Fair Evening Star," sung by Brynn Terfel. To close out this week's set list, a piece for listener Carl. He loves the opera show. In fact, he told me that he schedules his day so he can make sure to tune in. Thank you, Carl. That means so much to me. His request is for a piece that caused the audience at Milan's La Scala to get on their feet the first time they heard it. It's now become the unofficial national anthem of Italy. From Verdi's Nabucco, the chorus of the Hebrew slaves.

The Chorus of the Hebrew Slaves from Giuseppe Verdi's opera Nabucco, perhaps one of the most powerful pieces of music he ever composed. Myung-won Chung led the St. Cecilia Orchestra and choir. Well, is there something that you would love to hear on the opera show, or would you just like to say hello? Well, you can find me at jennifer@classicalrequests.org. Thank you for joining me for this edition of The Opera Show. I'm your producer and host, Jennifer Miller-Hamill.

0: a KPTZ reminder that working smoke alarms significantly improve the chances of surviving a fire. The National Fire Protection Association finds the likelihood of surviving a home fire doubles in a home with working smoke alarms. According to state laws, landlords are responsible for installing at least one functioning smoke alarm, and tenants are required to maintain and change batteries in the smoke alarm.
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4: 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I'm your host, Don White, and each week at this time, we'll spend an hour enjoying the music from a Broadway musical show. 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From time to time, we may have a guest who knows something special about Broadway musicals or may have been in a particular show. Lit up on our KPTZ Theater marquee today is... Wait. If you are feeling a bit low today, a bit slow today, a bit down in the dumps today, or even if you are your usual exuberant self today, get a good grip on your seat today, because this show is going to keep your toe-tapping, your head-bobbing, and your blood racing for the next hour. Yes, sir, step right this way, folks, and listen to the music of Barnum. Yep. That's P.T. Barnum, the man who brought you the greatest show on earth. So let's march back down to the middle of the 19th century and listen to the overture, and then go over to that tent over there with where Phineas Taylor Barnum is introducing his circus acts in There's a Sucker Born Every Minute.

0: excluding none. It's me.
1: That was Jim Dale from the original Broadway cast. Okay, now let's catch our breath. Barnum is based on the working life of the audacious showman Phineas Taylor Barnum from 1835 to 1881. The play used the framework of a one-ring circus with clowns, ropes, high wires, trapeze, nets to tell Barnum's story. The various events and characters of his life were introduced on stage as big-top attractions, among them General Tom Thumb and Jumbo, the world's biggest elephant. Barnum is married to the very loving but practical and patient and forgiving Charity, whom he calls Cherry. He opens a museum, names it the Barnum American Museum, and all through the show he introduces his big attractions. He falls for the Swedish Nightingale, soprano star Jenny Lind, returns to his wife, becomes a politician, and finally joins with James A. Bailey to create Ringling Brothers Barnum and Bailey Circus, the greatest show on earth. There's a lot more detail about the show as we play this upbeat music. As you just heard, Barnum loves spectacle and excitement, using hype and humbug, deception and delusion to sell his acts to a gullible public. Next, he presents the oldest woman alive, George Washington's nurse, 160 years old, played by 22-year-old Terry White. All humbug, of course. Here is I'm Glad I'm Old from the original Broadway cast. This number got a standing ovation.

Barnum's exuberance for humbug doesn't sit well with his wife, Charity, who wants him to take a job at the local clock factory. But Barnum's vision is different from hers. Here is The Colors of My Life, a wistful love song of the two of them. This is performed by Michael Crawford, remember him from Phantom of the Opera, and Deborah Grant from the London cast.

your own fault, Charity Barnum. If you'd asked a few logical questions before you married him, you'd have put a healthy distance between yourself and a fellow who wants to give the whole world a paint job, which I'm not so sure it needs.

0: Barnum decides to build a museum to house his attractions and enlists the help of clowns and his wife to build it. Charity cautions to move carefully in one brick at a time. This is from the Australian production.
1: Have you forgotten we got an opening Monday morning at 9?
2: We'll be ready.
1: You intend rebuilding an entire museum in 2 days?
2: I do, my treasure.
1: But how?
2: Slowly.
1: Look at this mess!
2: The Lord gave each and everyone the spunk to do what can't be done. The

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Barnum will tell you. This is a wonderful example of a patter song. Sung by Jim Dale, it's the museum song. How does he do it?

0: I'm rowing through a model of the rapids on the Delaware. Armadillas, clever caterpillars, reproduction of the Cyclops, retina crystal blowing, automatic sewing, Venus on a shell, another works of art. Educated fleas, a stripe of aborigines, too late to join across, knees, a Mona Lisa made of ice. Hot and toss, forgotten in forgotten spots of cotton gin, a night with Lawrence Sodom, better see that twice. One iguana, snakes, another fauna, got no bearded lady, but we're getting her. When you duck out, you take another buck out, run around the block and see you, run around the block and see you, run around the block and see a new show start.
1: If you've just tuned in, this is KPTZ Port Townsend, Washington. This is Broadway Showtime, and we're enjoying the upbeat music from Barnum. Years go by, and while Barnum and Charity are very much at odds, they are still in love. Here is I Like Your Style from the London cast.
2: Charity Barnum, what am I going to do with you?
3: Put up with me, Taylor. Same.

Barnum's American Museum burns down, and he responds with greater energy and signs his newest attraction, a 25-inch person whom he names General Tom Thumb, the world's smallest man. Tom Thumb was a real person, a dwarf, and gained great notoriety around the world under Barnum's management. In the show, General Tom Thumb was played by a normal-size actor, but the furniture and set around him was gigantic, and people on stage were on enormous stilts, and the effect was great. Here is General Tom Thumb singing the peppy "Bigger Isn't Better" from the New York cast.

Barnum also introduced Jumbo, the world's biggest elephant. On stage, it was a giant paper cut out of an elephant, tended to by four trainers operating his legs. Again, the effect was magic. Barnum decided he needed a legitimate attraction, and so he sponsored the concert tour of the Swedish Nightingale, soprano Jenny Lind. She was a real person. She conquered the American audiences and Barnum as well. Here she sings in Swedish and English, "Love Makes Fools of Us All."

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0: Barnum decides to leave Charity and go on a tour with Lind. He tells Charity that, quote, "All my life I've been selling the dream to everybody else in the world. Isn't it time I got a look at it?" Here he sings Out There as the curtain comes down on Act One. 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
1: I'm a man. 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
0: And Mr. Phineas Taylor Barham with the amazing Ascension Act with gorgeous Pyrotechnic display.

and act. Casting agents had no such talent. Then word got out to the Circus Underground, and talent started showing up from all over the country. Violinists who could play superbly 20 feet in the air, singers who could fly on a trapeze, jugglers who could act. The show got Jim Dale, a physical actor, who could already walk a rope. They sent him and the others to the Big Apple Circus School, where Dale learned to ride a unicycle, juggle, and walk on a high wire. At one place in the show, where there is a thin line between his marriage and Jenny Lind, he walks a 38-foot tightrope high over the theater from one woman to another, singing "Out There." When they were still casting the show, Dale saw a busker in Central Park standing on one foot on a slack rope tied to two trees playing a violin. He was hired. The stars of the show were Jim Dale and Glenn Close as Charity. Dale had worked in New York before, but this was Close's first big role, and it proved an entrance to Hollywood. The show was a big hit with audiences and ran for 854 performances. Jim Dale won a Tony, and Glenn Close was nominated. It also won Tonys for Best Scenic Design and Best Costume. It went on to London, where it starred Michael Crawford and ran for over 600 performances, and then all around the UK. It has been revived there, but has never seen a Broadway revival. Now, back to the music. The second act opens in Washington, D.C. in Jenny Lind's concert. The Potomac Marching Band starts things off with "Come Follow the Band." In true showmanship style, it starts with a tuba player coming down from the back, down the aisle. Then a trombone follows, then a musician who has a drum on his back that he thumps with his elbows, a washboard hangs around his neck, cymbals and wooden blocks are all over his body. Then others march down the aisle and onto the stage with this jubilant number. This is from the Tony Awards presentation, "Come Follow the Band."

But Barnum realizes that Jenny Lind is only a dream and that he truly loves Charity. She takes him back, but on condition that he discard the colors of his life and settle down and work at the clock factory. Many years elapse. Barnum is through with humbug and has settled down. He decides to run for mayor. But to win, he realizes that he must revert to his old tactics of showmanship and begs Charity to set him free to do so. He does that in Black and White.

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1: Very well, Taylor. Go ahead.

Charity is now gravely ill, and in a last gesture of love agrees that Barnum can bring color back into his life, and Barnum indeed is elected. Here is The Colors of My Life.

0: sharing.
1: Charity passes away. Ultimately, Barnum tires of politics and realizes that he is at his best with humbug. Here he is singing The Prince of Humbug. This is Jim Dale.

James A. Bailey, owner of a circus, thinks that Barnum is just the right man with his humbug and showmanship to become a partner. Barnum flips a coin to decide, but never looks at the coin and says yes. Together they create Barnum and Bailey's The Greatest Show on Earth. Here is Join the Circus. This will get your blood flowing.

0: The show ends with Barnum back in show business, a little sad that the age of humbug is over, but knows there's a sucker born every minute, and he's in the greatest show on earth. Here's the final event.
1: Of course, that was a long time ago, and Joyce Heth is gone and forgotten, and so is the American Museum and the Living Whale and Jenny Lind and my poor Tom Thumb. And them Rubens that came over on the Mayflower have gone to dust. And Tom Jefferson's a memory. And old Franklin's flown his last kite. So my kind of humbug's disappeared. Pity.
2: There was a sucker

Well, that should keep you energized for the whole day. We'll see you next week at this time. This has been Broadway Showtime, and I'm your host, Don White. This is KPTZ-FM for Townsend, Washington. We'll see you next time.

Hello again, music lovers. This is Jerry Osborne welcoming you to a class reunion where you will be reunited with music you haven't heard in years. Now let's get started.

If you watch a lot of movies or TV shows, you probably know a lot of them end with a twist. Well, our show began with a twist, Chubby Checker style, and continues with Brenda Lee's musical question.

Let's Twist Again and Fool Number One, two great songs from the class of 1961. And that's the year where our time-traveling turntables are embedded. And hopefully we'll crank out a couple of dozen songs from that wonderful year, like Rick Nelson's Everlovin'.

One of my favorite people in the music business, and I did several shows with him in the 70s, got to know him fairly well, and I love Rick Nelson. And many of Rick's hits in the early 60s were written by Jerry Fuller. And now we have Jerry with his own entry into the class of 1961. And for this, we head directly to the courtroom where the trial of the century is about to begin, as evidenced by the tapping of the judge's gavel.

Guilty of love. What a disappointment. That didn't turn out to be a trial at all. He confessed. He's guilty of loving you. And that was Jerry Fuller, who was one of the giants of the music industry in the 60s, songwriter, singer, and a producer. He did it all. And I'm the other Jerry in this story, Jerry Osborne on KPTZ, good old 91.9. And let the fun continue as Connie Francis takes us to where the boys are. And that becomes even more interesting because it's also where the girls are.

The beautiful voice of Connie Francis and Where the Boys Are from the film of the same title. And since we heard Brenda Lee a little earlier in the show, it reminds me that those two, from the beginning of their careers through the end of 1961, had a total of 57 chart hits. That's right. Brenda Lee had 20 and Connie Francis had 37. They were the dominant top pop females from that era, and I love them both. Unfortunately, Ernie K. Doe did not love his mother-in-law. And then stand by, because immediately after Mr. K. Doe speaks, we'll hear from the mother-in-law. It's what we refer to as equal opportunity broadcasting for opposing viewpoints.

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1: I hope you enjoyed hearing both sides of the in-law controversy. Ernie Cadeau, mother-in-law, and the Blossoms, son-in-law. Can't see why she ever married him in the first place. Now here's a familiar name, a fellow that had 11 charted hits in 1961. That's almost one a month. And this is one of those from the motion picture of the same name. It's Elvis and the Flaming Star.

What you may not know is the film was originally titled Black Star, and the song Black Star was actually recorded, and that version went very much like the one that we just heard. So this is Jerry Osborne on KPTZ 91.9, probably the only station in Port Townsend to have French horns on hand. And, oh yeah, Linda Scott is here too.

quirky little Linda Scott. And don't bet money, honey. And you know, I can't for the life of me figure out why, back in 1961, when that was a big hit all over the country, why did they not want to play that song in Las Vegas, or Reno, or Atlantic City? Oh, well, can't be concerned about that when I need to tip my hat to Larry. Once I

1961 was a great year for Del Shannon as he followed his huge hit Runaway with this one, Hats Off to Larry. As far as doo-wop tunes in 1961, one was Dreamy Eyes by the Viceroys, which I played the last time we featured the Class of 61, and then this one by the Dubs, and Be Sure, My Love, pure doo-wop.

Those are the Dubs of Could This Be Magic fame and their lead singer Richard Blandon. Now let's pull one more from the 1961 file, and it's by the Regents, and it was their follow-up to Barbara Ann, titled Runaround.

0: From the Regents, that's Runaround from 1961. There's a completely different hit in 1960 by the Fleetwoods, also titled Runaround. And I can't help but think how nice it would be if one of the Fleetwoods would show up right here, right now in my studio.
1: Hi, this is Gretchen Christopher of the Fleetwoods.
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0: Oh, Gretchen, thank you very much for stopping by. And now let's spin one of your hits in 1961 from Gretchen, Gary, and Barbara. It's Tragedy.

Tragedy was a hit about 2 years earlier for Thomas Wayne, but the Fleetwoods gave it an entirely different arrangement and came up with another great hit for them. And again, a big thank you to my friend Gretchen Christopher, who did indeed come to the KPTZ studios and did a great job singing our station ID. Next from 61, Tony Orlando. He had three hits that year, Halfway to Paradise, Bless You, and Happy Times Are Here to Stay. And that third one is the one I want to play for you now.

Oh, happy times are here to stay. Co-written by Carole King. More music. It's a terrific record, especially for that time. It's by Betty Jane, titled Putting on a Show. And I think this should have been a hit.

one heck of a good song by Betty Jane, Putting on a Show. Now, Neil Sedaka's going to step in and run through the months in perfect order.

Oh, how I do love my calendar girl, so says Neil Sedaka. And the class of 1961 would be remiss if we didn't include Marty Robbins. So don't worry, the waiting is

0: the incredible, multi-talented Marty Robbins, and Don't Worry About Me. And this is Jerry Osborne on KPTZ 91.9 FM and KPTZ.org on the internet. And since we're plucking fruit from the countryside of 1961's music tree, let's do that one more time with Patsy Cline and a great song written by Willie Nelson. It's just downright crazy.
1: Crazy.

If the title of that song ever described any radio show any more accurately than it does this one, then I'm not aware of it. But I do know that Ral Donner had a top five hit in the summer of 1961 with You Don't Know What You Got Until You Lose It.

Val Donner's career really took off in 1960 when he recorded Girl of My Best Friend, and he established himself as a bona fide Elvis sound-alike, and his career continued on through the 60s. Now here's another doo-wop tune from the class of 1961 by the Capris, and thanks to them, we know that moon will be out tonight doing its thing.

Well, once again, there's a moon out tonight. So says that famous astronomer, Dr. Uranus Neptune, who's never wrong about those things. And now when it comes to people we trust, what about Johnny Maestro, the lead singer of The Crests, who on his own had a fabulous hit in 1961, all about a model girl?

Now, here's a song everyone remembers by Pat Boone, but let's hear the original version, which some people like even better, by Chase Webster, and he did it first, and he does a great job on Moody.

Well, friends, that's going to do it to it for another trip down memory lane. Be sure to join us next time when we bring you another class of great tunes. So I'll see you then, and we'll talk again.

Welcome to Roots and Branches here on KPTC, Port Townsend. John Kurtzer with you, and today on the show, we're going to revisit a couple of Welcome again to Roots and Branches. It is just about 3 o'clock here on KPTC, Port Townsend, and got lots of music in store in the next couple hours from around the globe, starting kind of close to home with some Latin jazz, starting with a great cover of a Horace Silver classic jazz tune in a Latin style by Bobby Valentin. This is Song for My Father.

0: 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They are located in Port Townsend, Brennan, Quilcene, Port Hadlock, and at the Laurel B. Johnson Community Center in Coyle. 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
1: 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It's 3:15, and we started the show off with some Latin jazz for a change. That last tune's a classic from Mongo Santa Maria called Afro Blue, also later recorded back around 5960. That's Paul Horn on the flute there in the band that at the time Mongo Santa Maria was playing with Cal Jader's sextet. And he's a Cuban percussionist to kind of pioneer in this field. Afro Blue was later recorded, as I mentioned, by John Coltrane in 63. With a little bit of a jazzier feel. We also heard Jerry Gonzalez right before that with Baya, and started with Bobby Valentin and a Latin jazz version of Horace Silver's song For My Father. We're going to move on down to the Congo now and hear kind of the roots of Congolese rumba that's played on the Congolese thumb piano called the Likimbe by Antoine Mundanda and his band Likimbe Géante. This is called Kelo Lehuli.

0: On KPTZ, Roots and Branches, a deep dive into Congolese rumba, a really special style that came out of Congo in the 50s and 60s. That's Dr. Nico on guitar with his band African Fiesta Sakisa. Nico had come out of the Grand Calais band that we heard earlier in the set and started this band African Fiesta Sakisa with singer Tabule Rochereau. And that's Marie Pauline from around 1967. Right before it, we heard Nico playing with the Grand Calais, one of the real pioneers of Congolese rumba, and his band African Jazz and La Table Ronde, the round table, referring to the conference table in 1960 when independence of Congo was negotiated with the Belgians. And they brought a band to Brussels to play, and they ended up recording that song, Table Ronde, and Independence Cha-Cha. We heard a newer version of that before the Grand Calais tune, Table Ronde. It was played by Baloji, who's a younger Congolese rapper who had kind of revived the song and called it Le Jour d'après, the day after, and he used some veteran Congolese musicians in Brussels on the recording, including guitarist Dizzy Majeku, who for many years played with Franco, other leader of that era. And we started with Antoine de Mudanda and the Lekembe sound of early Congolese rumba played on these Lekembe thumb pianos with Kwele Hele, and then Victoria Bokolo Muziki with Passi. Bit of a long set there. Hope you enjoyed it. I'll be right back after this quick word.
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0: Going to move to Brazil now, and a couple of bands, Recife from Pernambuco. This is Nassau Zumbi, and a tune called Zugi.

from Sao Paulo, Brazil. That's Bexiga 70 with four cantos. And excellent, mostly instrumental band from Brazil. We also heard two bands from Pernambuco, Nessa Zumbi with Azuge, and Mundo Livre with O Mysterio do Samba. This is Roots and Branches here on KPTZ. John Kurtzer with you for another hour plus. Going to finish off this first hour with some music from Jamaica. First tune from Ziggy Marley, then one from his dad.

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John Kurtz with you on Roots and Branches. That, of course, is the late Bob Marley and the Wailers with one of his classics, Get Up, Stand Up, from the Burn-In album. Heard his son Ziggy Marley start that set with Into the Groove. And I want to let you know about an upcoming show coming up with the Quill Scene Lantern. Join KPTZ and the Quill Scene Lantern next week. That's next Saturday, September 12th, for an exciting evening of alternative indie rock featuring local bands Cold Comfort, Small Paul, and Nibby. Doors open at 6 p.m., music from 7 to 9:30. These bands have similar origin stories, talented friends and family who discovered a mutual love of performing, coming together to share an eclectic variety of music. This is a great opportunity to see all three bands at once. That's September 12th at the Quill Scene Lantern. Well, back to music now. Here's a long tune of juju music from Nigeria, from Segun Adewale, and it's called Segun Adewale.

I guess. Bantu with Fuji Satisfaction here, Roots and Branches. That's from Nigeria, and that's kind of a modern adaptation of the Fuji music style. It's a Yoruba popular music style. In fact, it featured a Fuji singer on that song called Ayuba. Fuji Satisfaction is the name of the song and the album from Bantu. Also heard Tony Allen, the great drummer, with Kilode from the Lagos No Shaking compilation, and started with a long juju tune from Segun Adewale that's named after him, Segun Adewale. This is Roots and Branches here on KPTZ. I want to let you know that the Port Townsend School District announces that Mary Hunt, the author of the book Interplanted, will host a panel discussion called Interplanted, Growing Foodies from Scratch. The discussion will cover the eating, growing, serving business of the plant-based activities inside the Port Townsend School District. Event is a week from this coming Tuesday, September 15th, starting at 6 p.m. at the Kemper Grange in Port Townsend. It's about 23 minutes past 4 o'clock right now. I'm going to move to something totally different, some bongo music from Red Barat. And this tune, Gadi of Truth, features as a special guest to the band, drummer Stuart Copeland from The Police.

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1: It's 4:35 on this Sunday afternoon. John Kurtzer with you on Roots and Branches here on KPTC. We just heard from brass band music. The last tune was by an African band from Benin called the Gangbe Brass Band from the new album From Weda to Another World. That was Ahelu. And right before that, music from Serbia from the Jova Sojilkovic Orchestra and Sampionski Kucek. That's from an album called Blow, Bessir Blow, put out some years back by the Globe Style label in the UK. And it started with Red Barat, led by Sonny Jane. It's a Bhangra band playing music from South Asia via Brooklyn, I think is where they're based. And on that tune, Gaudi of Truth, are joined by drummer Stuart Copeland. Well, let's continue now with something from the Caribbean, from Martinique. This is a band led by Marseille and Tumpak, and this is a Bonche.

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1: 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Before that, another Haitian group, La Troupe Macanda, led by Frisner Augustine with Simbi Dio, and started with Marseille and Tumpak from Martinique in Caribbean with Bon Che. This is John Kurtzer with you on Roots and Branches, and going to wrap up the show with a couple tunes from Madagascar. But first, I want to let you know that you can join KPTZ and the Northwest Maritime for the 49th annual Port Townsend Windboat Festival. This is coming weekend, September 11th to 13th. Port Townsend's annual Wooden Boat Festival is a place for kids and adults alike to experience the magic of getting on the water, the beauty of wooden boats, and the richness of our maritime culture. 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KPTZ, we are proud to be a partner of the largest festival of wooden boats in North America. That's this coming weekend. Going to finish off the show today with music from Damili, a family band from the south of Madagascar, and a group called Les Smockers. First up is Damili. Thanks for tuning in. Back with you next Sunday at 3.

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